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3: The Yoruba community in Plateau State, under one umbrella, cordially invite the general public to the inauguration ceremony of our newly elected President General and Exco, which will take place at Crispin Hotel along Rayfield Road, Jos. Date, Saturday, 12th of September, 2026. 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

0: we saw, we conquered. 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
2: It is 7 o'clock, and this is Silverbirds with the 93.7 draw. Nigeria is the only country we have. Let's avoid odds that could destabilize the nation. We are one big family. I am David King. First, our top stories. Federal government issues deadline to Committee for Security Strategy. Southern and Middle Belt leaders reject proposed cattle ranching scheme. Vigilante groups seek government support and unveil security strategy. On the foreign scene, U.S. President Donald Trump rules out hasty deals with Tehran. And in sports, Jose Mourinho demands special protection for Vinicius Jr. from referees. Please stay tuned for details of these and other stories.

0: The federal government has inaugurated a comprehensive national threat assessment and rolling five-year strategic defense operations plan for Nigeria. The committee was inaugurated by the Secretary to the Government of the Federation, Senator George Akume, on behalf of President Bola Tinubu, with a mandate to submit the two documents within 90 days for the consideration and approval of the President. Inaugurating the committee, a statement by the SGS media aide Yomi Odunuga said George Akume urged members to approach the assignment with professionalism, objectivity, urgency and patriotism, stressing that it was of considerable national importance. He said the initiative was aimed at strengthening Nigeria's capacity to understand, anticipate, plan for and respond effectively to an increasingly complex and evolving security environment. The federal government has commissioned 100 electric buses under the Renewed Hope Mass Transit Program to ease transportation challenges for federal civil servants and improve workers' welfare. The buses were launched at Eagle Square, Abuja, with the head of the Civil Service of the Federation, Didi Walson-Jack, describing the initiative as a major milestone in efforts to improve the welfare of civil servants. The service head described the commissioning as her parting gift to federal civil servants, coming less than 24 hours before the end of her tenure as head of the civil service. She said transportation had a significant impact on workers' finances, safety, punctuality, and productivity, adding that affordable and reliable transportation will help reduce the burden on civil servants. Leaders of the Southern and Middle Belt Leaders Forum have rejected any attempt to compulsorily allocate community lands in the Middle Belt and southern parts of the country for cattle ranching. The leaders said they were opposed to what they described as an opaque approach to the federal government's proposed livestock policy. In a statement jointly signed by the chairman of the forum and leader of Afenifere, Oba Oladipo Olaitan, the group demanded full disclosure of the government's plans. The proposed areas, according to the leaders, include Nasarawa, Plateau, Benue, Southern Kaduna, Taraba, and the Federal Capital Territory. The Vigilante Group of Nigeria has appealed to the federal government to provide protective kits and other equipment for its members following the killing of several vigilantes during operations against kidnappers, bandits, and other criminal elements across the country. The group also unveiled its proposed security strategy for the 2027 general elections, saying its grassroots presence will be used to provide early warning information and support to conventional security agencies. The Commandant General and National Chairman of the VGN, Otumba Udoma, disclosed this in Abuja while briefing journalists on the group's strategic security posture ahead of the 2027 elections. Otumba Udoma said the group's election security framework was not intended to replace the armed forces, the Nigeria Police Force, Department of State Services, Nigeria Security and Civil Defense Corps, or other statutory security agencies. As campaigns commence in preparation for the 2027 general election, Plateau residents have called on INEC to conduct a free and fair poll. They made this call during a cross-section of an interview with Rhythm News correspondent Ruth David in Jos.
1: INEC should come out with a strategy that the election, there should be free and fair election. They should not undermine the interests of people for the sake of one party. They should allow people to conduct free and fair election in Nigeria.
2: I just hope they do their job properly and they should make sure that everybody's votes count.
3: I just hope it's going to go very peaceful and fair.
0: They added that the electoral body should also be free from political interference.
2: He's supposed to be independent, but I think there are still concerns about political interference. I just feel they should be allowed to do their job without pressure from politicians.
3: There may be political pressure, but I think INEC should stand on its ground.
0: They also called on candidates and political parties to avoid violence as the campaigns begin.
3: They should educate their supporters to be peaceful. there shouldn't be thugs and touts stealing ballot boxes.
1: During an election, if you are eligible, you have done all the necessary things. Don't be so desperate to mobilize touts. We don't want violence.
2: They should stop attacking each other. They should focus on what they want to do for Nigerians instead of causing problems, because at the end of the day, it's just an election, not a fight.
0: President Bola Tinubu has mourned the death of journalist and publisher of the Eagle Online, Dotun Oladipo, describing his passing as a painful loss to Nigeria's media industry and the country. The president's condolence was contained in a statement issued by his special advisor on information and strategy, Bayo Onanuga. Dotun Oladipo, former political editor and publisher, died at the age of 56. President Tinubu acknowledged Mr. Oladipo's contributions to political journalism and digital media, particularly his years of reporting and his efforts to provide Nigerians with credible information through traditional and online platforms.
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0: Welcome back. U.S. President Donald Trump has said both economic and military actions are effective and is not in a hurry in negotiations with Iran to end the U.S.-Israel war on Iran. Iranian Army spokesperson Mohammad Akramania has announced that Iran has made significant progress in rebuilding infrastructure destroyed in the war and has received new military equipment. Meanwhile, Kazem Gharibabadi, Iran's deputy foreign minister for legal and international affairs, says the Strait of Hormuz remains closed despite a temporary transit agreement with Oman, insisting that Washington must return to its commitments under a June 17 Memorandum of Understanding before the waterway is fully opened. A catastrophic flash flooding has hit China and Nepal, with at least 95 people confirmed killed. The toll is likely to rise. Hundreds of tourists, including foreign nationals, are missing. Dramatic footage shows a torrent of water hitting the Nepal-China border and villages lie submerged. Nepal's foreign minister said an earthquake triggered a large landslide, which in turn blocked the river, sending a torrent of water downstream from China to Nepal. In entertainment news, the National Film and Video Censors Board has said it would take regulatory action against the producers of the movie Living in Colors over the planned public exhibition of the film without classification by the board. The movie explores the lives of five young flatmates living in Lagos and navigating life as a queer individual. In a statement issued by the board, the chief executive officer, Shuaib Husseini, the censors board expressed concern over the premiere of a film it said had neither been submitted for vetting nor classified. Shuaib Husseini said that although he had not seen the film, its trailer depicted what it described as explicit pornography and the promotion of same-sex relationships. In sports, Real Madrid manager Jose Mourinho has called on referees to do more to protect Vinicius Jr., claiming opponents are increasingly encouraged to foul the Brazilian forward because officials fail to take decisive action. Jose Mourinho was speaking ahead of Real Madrid's first game of the La Liga season against Real Sociedad on Wednesday, following Saturday's 2-1 victory at Espanyol. The manager described the treatment of Vinicius as a recurring problem and likened it to bullying. Atletico Madrid insists there is 0% chance of selling Julian Alvarez to Barcelona after club president Juan Laporta said they remain interested in signing the forward. Julian Alvarez

0: Joss937 Rhythm on Instagram, X, and Facebook. Nigeria is the only country we have. Let's avoid acts that could destabilize the nation. We are one big family. Good morning. Thank you for listening. I am David King.
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2: Hello and welcome to Derek Prince Legacy Radio. I'm your host, Samaila Musa. Derek Prince Legacy Radio is a broadcast outreach of Derek Prince Ministries, bringing you the very best from a vast teaching archive of author and Bible teacher, Derek Prince. It's so good of you to join us this beautiful Thursday. Yesterday we learned about joy and we saw how it is different from happiness. Today, as part of an ongoing two-week series on the fruit of the Spirit, Derek Prince is going to talk about peace. Let's listen to today's teaching.
3: Yesterday, I spoke to you about the fruit of joy. Today, I'm going to deal with the third form of the fruit of the Spirit, the fruit of peace. From the negative point of view, peace implies the end or the absence of conflict. Certainly, there can be no peace where there is conflict. But to end conflict requires reconciliation. It's important to see that. We who are so familiar today in the world with wars tend to think of peace as coming usually when one side has defeated the other. But that really isn't peace. True peace only comes when the two opposing persons or nations or whatever they may be have been reconciled with one another. So where there has been conflict, peace is made possible only through reconciliation, through bringing the warring parties together and taking away the war and the enmity in their hearts. Now, conflict was introduced into the universe originally by sin. First of all, the sin of Satan, the fallen angel, and then by the sin of the human race on earth. Sin has introduced various forms of conflict. There is conflict between God and man because man is at war with God and out of harmony with God. But there's also conflict between man and man. There is war, disharmony, strife, everywhere in the human race, in families, in nations, and internationally. To achieve peace, we have to have reconciliation. Reconciliation was achieved by God once and for all through the death of Jesus on the cross. But apart from the reconciliation that has been provided through the death of Jesus, there is no other way to peace. Listen to what Isaiah the prophet says, chapter 53, verse 5. And I believe that this was a prophetic preview of the sufferings of Jesus on our behalf. It says, "But he was pierced for our transgressions. He was crushed for our iniquities. The punishment that brought us peace was upon him, and by his wounds we are healed." Notice that central

0: phrase, the punishment that brought us peace was upon him. As long as our crimes and iniquities had not been dealt with, there was no possibility of peace because there was no reconciliation. But Jesus paid the penalty for our crimes. He took upon himself the punishment that was due to us. In this way, God's divine justice was satisfied, and the way was made open for us to enter into peace, peace with God. Just let me quote that phrase again. The punishment that brought us peace was upon him. In Colossians chapter 1, verses 19 and 20, Paul deals with the same theme, the reconciliation between God and man that was achieved through the atoning death of Jesus on the cross. This is what Paul says. For God was pleased to have all his fullness dwell in him, that is Jesus, and through him to reconcile to himself all things, whether things on earth or things in heaven, by making peace through his blood shed on the cross. The purpose of the death of Jesus was reconciliation. God, through it, made peace. But the making of that peace required the shedding of the blood of Jesus. Only by his life, sacrificially laid down on our behalf, was it possible for us to experience reconciliation with God. Now, there are two beams to the cross, vertical and horizontal. Each beam represents a certain relationship. The vertical beam, the up and down beam, represents our relationship with God. But the horizontal beam represents our relationship with our fellow men. Now, through the cross, both relationships have been healed. Reconciliation is extended in both directions. First, from God to man, and secondly, between man and man. Let's look at the first direction of reconciliation, that which is represented by the vertical beam. In Romans 5:1, Paul says this, Therefore, having been justified by faith, we have peace with God through our Lord Jesus Christ. Once we have been acquitted of our guilt through the death of Jesus, we have peace with God. Reconciliation has been achieved with God. That brings peace. Now let's look at the horizontal beam, the relationship between man and man. In Ephesians 2:14 and 15, Paul says this of Jesus, For he himself is our peace, who hath made both groups into one, that is primarily Jews and Gentiles, and broke down the barrier of the dividing wall. By his death, Jesus broke down the barrier between man and man. By abolishing in his flesh the enmity, which is the law of commandments contained in ordinances, that in himself he might make the two into one new man, thus establishing peace. Notice the peace here is on the horizontal plane. It's between one man and another man. Jesus, through his death on the cross, broke down the barriers that divided and separated humanity and made possible peace between men. Because of this, humanity can never know true peace except through the cross. There is no other way to peace, whether it be for individuals, for families, for nations, for the whole human race. Listen to what God says to the human race in Isaiah 57, 19 through 21. Peace, peace to him who is far and to him who is near, says the Lord, and I will heal him. But the wicked are like the tossing sea, for it cannot be quiet, and its waters toss up refuse and mud. There is no peace, says my God, for the wicked. Notice two things. Peace leads to healing. God offers peace, and then he says, I will heal. This is true in every realm of human personality. The mind, the emotions, the body. Peace brings healing. But on the other hand, there is no peace to the wicked. Those who remain stubborn, rebellious, self-willed, unyielding, those who reject the reconciliation of the cross, there is no alternative way to peace for them. I've said that peace is achieved through reconciliation. However, we need to understand that peace is more than just the absence of conflict. Of course, while there is conflict, there can be no peace. but simply the end of conflict is not the full meaning of peace. The Hebrew word for peace is shalom, the familiar greeting used by Jewish people today. Shalom is related to a root in Hebrew which means to complete. Shalom means wholeness, completeness, well-being. That's the full meaning of peace. It's not just the absence of strife, but it's something very positive. Wholeness, completeness, well-being. I want to suggest to you that there are two keys to peace. The first key is God's government. In Isaiah chapter 9 and verse 7, this prophecy is given of the Messiah. There will be no end to the increase of his government or of peace. Notice the relationship between God's government and peace. Notice also the order. God's government comes first, and then peace. Only those who are under God's government can know peace. Those who reject God's government never know true peace. Often in the Bible, the gospel is referred to as the gospel of the kingdom of God. Gospel means good news. What is the good news? The good news is that God is prepared to govern us, to set up his kingdom over our lives, and that when he does this, we can have peace. But without God's government, there can be no peace. The second key to peace, I believe, is hearing and obeying God's voice. In Isaiah 48:18, God speaks to his people Israel, and he reminds them of what they could have had if they'd walked in obedience to him. This is what he says. If only you had paid attention to my commands, your peace would have been like a river, your righteousness like the waves of the sea. So what's the key to peace like a river? Paying attention to God's commands, listening to what God says, and then doing it. The same principle is carried right over into the New Testament. In John chapter 10 and verse 27, Jesus says about his disciples, his true followers, this: my sheep hear my voice, and I know them, and they follow me. What is the mark of a true disciple of Jesus? It's not a denominational label. It's not even a certain doctrinal stand. It's this: my sheep hear my voice and follow me. What are the two things that mark out the true believer, the true disciple of Jesus? First of all, hearing his voice. And secondly, following him. And that brings peace. Jesus said to those who do this, peace I leave with you. My peace I give unto you. Not as the world giveth, give I unto you. I'm glad it's not as the world gives, because that's not very enduring or stable or lasting. So what are the two requirements for peace? First, reconciliation through the cross with God and with man. Second, hearing and obeying God's voice. All right, our time is up for today, but I'll be back with you again tomorrow at this time.
1: True peace is more than the absence of conflict. It is wholeness and well-being that comes through reconciliation with God and with others, accomplished through the cross of Jesus Christ. So in order to experience true peace, we must first be reconciled to God by accepting the work of Christ on the cross, and then we need to live a life of listening to and obeying God. That's the much that we can have for today. If you would like to know more about what you have heard today or about Derek Prince Ministries, please call or chat on 080-841-60020. 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That is 1-3-1-2-3-5-7-3-2-7. 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

Hello, sports fans. A very good morning to you. Welcome to Rhythm Sports on Silverbirds Rhythm 93.7. Just exciting, rainy morning it is here in the heart of just the Powder State capital. And we're just set, just in place to bring you all the news you need to know in the world of sports. Top of our bill this morning, you will hear that the NFF president is set to address the press today over alleged resignation, upcoming election set for September 27. We'll also tell you that the MPFL has unveiled a title sponsor in $7.5 million deal for 3 years. Is that not too cheap? Anyways, convert that into Naira. I know there is a lot of billions. And of course, Real Madrid humble Real Sociedad in La Liga game in midweek match as Mourinho reigns continues. And we'll have stories from the world of tennis and athletics. All these and more is in the package this morning. My name is Samson O'Malley. I got all these details for you. If you give me your time, we'll definitely will roll you through into so many of the reviews, the previews, and all that you need to know in the world of sports. Stay tuned. I'll be back with you after this timeout.

0: All right, you welcome back, and of course, exciting stories to let you in today. And let's begin with some badminton stories, as we understand that 166 players are already jostling for the 9th Lagos International Badminton Classic, which got underway on Wednesday at the Indoor Sports Hall of the National Institute for Sports at the National Stadium in Lagos, with 166 players from 27 countries participating. President of the Badminton Federation of Nigeria, Francis Obi, had declared Nigeria fully prepared to host the tournament, which will run until August 29, describing the level of interest from participating countries as very, very encouraging. He said that the tournament carries a total prize purse of $20,000, underscoring its significance on the international badminton calendar. The money, he said, demonstrates the level of importance attached to the competition. The president of the Nigerian Badminton Federation also commended the director general of the National Institute for Sports, Philip Shaibo, and his management team for making the venue available. He said the federation remained committed to delivering a well-organized championship that, of course, will further enhance Nigeria's reputation as a destination for major international badminton events, as they will do their very best to ensure that, yes, this particular one is something that they will stage to ensure that Nigeria's name is registered in future competition. We stay with Lagos, where the local organizing committee of the maiden national intermediate games, Stacked Echo 2026, has unveiled the official website to provide real-time information and seamless access to details about the multi-sport fiesta. The newly launched platform is designed with simplicity and user experience as its core. For, of course, clean fonts and all that, they are expecting that those who visit the site will be able to get all the information they need in order to follow the games. The Echo 2026 will build on its tradition of setting new standards in youth sports development, and that's what the organizers are hoping that they can achieve when the games eventually get on the way. Yesterday, I saw a video of many activities around the Tenslim Balogun Stadium, where some of the events were held, inspections were going on, and so much was happening in quick successions as they prepare for the games. We'll take you now to basketball news. After bouncing back in the last window to keep their World Cup dreams alive, Nigeria's the Tigers will begin their campaign in the second round of the 2027 World Cup qualifiers with a clash against group leaders Cameroon on Thursday. Led by coach David Fitzell, Nigeria's 12-man roster have been fine-tuning their preparations in Tunisia ahead of the showdown at the Raid Saleh Multidisciplinary de Reds. Heading into the encounter, the Tigers hold the better head-to-head record, having won three of their last four meetings with Cameroon. After the clash with Cameroon, the Tigers will face South Sudan on August 28th and Cape Verde on August 30th, with the Nigerians needing a strong finish to remain in contention for one of the World Cup berths. Of course, Nigeria among the 12 teams that advanced in the second round of the African qualifiers after the first three windows, which were played in November 2025, February 2026, and July 2026. The teams will carry their results from the first round into the second phase, making every game crucial in the race for places at the 2027 FIBA Basketball World Cup in Qatar. The Tigers currently have 10 points after the first three windows, 1 point behind today's opponents, Cameroon. And of course, Guinea, Tunisia, and South Sudan also have 10 points, while Cape Verde have 9. In the second round, each team will face the three teams that advance from the other group across two additional windows scheduled for August 2026 and February 2027. After the six additional games, the top two teams in each group alongside the best third place team will qualify for the World Cup. The final qualifying window will take place in February 2027, with five African teams set to secure tickets to the World Cup in Qatar. In addition to keeping their World Cup hopes alive, a strong, of course, finish in the African qualifiers could boost the Tigers' chances of competing for a place in the FIBA pre-Olympic qualifying event. And we keep our fingers crossed. They've done so well so far, and we hope that they can, of course, keep on doing what they're doing to ensure that they can be at the World Cup and do the nation proud. We take you to boxing news now, where British heavyweight prospect and Nigerian of Nigerian descent Moses Itauma has admitted he's been wound up by, of course, Philippe Hegovich's pre-flight taunts ahead of the IBF heavyweight world title clash on Saturday at the O2 Arena in London. The 21-year-old said he had tried to stay unbothered by Hegovich's jibes, but conceded that the Croatian's mind games were beginning to get to him after being repeatedly labeled a kid with limited experience. Now, listen to what Itauma said. "I tell myself there's nothing that this Hegovich guy can do to get into my head, but he's starting to wind me up. In my mind, if somebody's trying to get one up on you or trying to get you in your head, it's because they are not confident in themselves." Hegovich, who is 34 years old now, needed his younger opponents by leaving him off his personal top five list of heavyweights in the world days before their fight, naming himself fourth behind Oleksandr Usyk, Donald Bios, and Aji Kabarel, with Tyson Fury completing the list in fifth. And the Croatian, who holds a professional record of 20 wins, you can't beat that. That's why he's tangling and all that. One loss and 15 knockouts, insisted his experience will prove decisive. Itauma, unbeaten in all his 14 professional contests with 12 knockouts, including the first round stoppage of former world title challenger Dylan White, said his motivation was unchanged by the vacant belt now on the line. Should he win, the Charlton-born fighter will become the second youngest heavyweight world champion in history, behind only Mike Tyson, who was 20 when he won his first title. This time around, if you listen to the British press and, of course, the British radio, they are really not even linking him to Nigeria. And now that he's doing so well, it's when he begins to capitulate that you begin to attach Nigeria to the end part of his name. But, of course, we accept Moses Itauma definitely doing us proud, even though he is, of course, taking up the British flag, as it were. We'll take a break from all of that now. Let's stay with some other news making the headlines in other sports, because, yes, we got some several activities going up before we get into football. There's so much to talk about, from the NFF to the MPFL. There's so much that is going on with Nigerian football right now, and we need to spend some time to let you in into some of the stories that may be of interest to you. And we'll be getting into all of that very shortly, including what's up with Victor Osimhen. But let's talk about some tennis news now, where six Nigerian tennis players have commenced preparations for the country's Davis Cup World Cup 2 tie against Morocco in Rabat next month. The players are currently in camp at the tennis section of the Lagos Country Club Ikeja, where they have spent more than a week undergoing intensive training under coach Benson Isachile. The squad comprises Kanis Abua, Daniel Adeleye, Michael Emmanuel, Abubakar Yusuf, Lucky Danjuma, and Franklin Jimo. Isachile has been putting the players through various drills as the team intensifies preparations for the crucial encounter scheduled for September 19th and 20th, 2026 in Morocco. The players are expected to depart Nigeria in about a week to continue their preparations in Morocco ahead of the two-day tie. Nigeria will be hoping to produce a strong performance against the North Africans as a battle for progression in the Davis Cup World Cup 2. And tennis also not doing so badly. If you look at how Nigeria has performed in this season, especially taking the game to those who have been their major opponents and challenger, and they've proven over time that yes, they have what it takes to also register. We hope that they'll be able to qualify into the next group stage, and then of course begin to play in the elite division of the Davis Cup, because that's where, you know, it matters. But again, at the preliminary stages and group, it's also very, very tough, very, very difficult to have countries survive, you know, because again, you are in competition with some of the strongest nations, especially within your tier, according to the groupings. And it's often not something you just want to wish away. And for Nigeria doing what they are doing now is something for us to look at, and of course encourage those players who are already very keen on moving to the next group stage of the competition. All right. From tennis news, I think we should stay with tennis a bit. But before we, yes, we have Britain's Jacob Fennelly, Toby Samuel, Harry Wenkem, and Harriet Dart all stand one win away from the place in the US Open main draw after coming through the second round qualifying matches in New York. Fennelly showed great resilience in battling to a three-set victory over Frenchman Luka Pavlovic, which, of course, set up a meeting with Austria's Jurik Randorov. The 25-year-old world number 100 recovered from a break of serve down to take the opening set and held his serve in the decider after his opponent leveled the match to clinch a 6-4, 6-7, 4-7, 6-4 win. Samuel, beating to win for the US Open for the first time, produced a comeback victory against fellow Briton Willie Harris. The 23-year-old, who made his slam debut at this year's French Open, recovered to win 4-6, 6-4, 6-1 and set up a meeting with Chile's former top 20 player, Christian Garin. Wenehin, who has never contested the main draw at an overseas slam, saved the match point to come through a three-hour tussle with Switzerland René Bettola. The 24-year-old, ranked 94th, appeared on the brink of elimination at a set down and 5-2, but denied Bettola a match point to level at 5-5 before edging the second-side tie break. We'll take a break. Come back. I have some more for you. Stay tuned.
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4: All right, welcome back, and let's talk about Nigerian football now, where all is not rosy. If you know what's happening with Nigerian football right now, but those who are the helm are very determined to keep their job, because the president of the Nigerian Football Federation, Ibrahim Gusau, is scheduled to address journalists in Abuja today on alleged resignation as president of the federation. The media briefing is expected to take place at noon at the NFF headquarters, Sunday Dankaro Package B, of the Moshood Abiola National Stadium in Abuja. Gusau, who resigned from his position as NFF president, is expected to use the occasion to provide clarification on a number of issues that have dominated discussions within Nigerian football in recent weeks, particularly reports concerning the 2026 FIFA elections, the future of the current executive committee, and pressure on the federation leadership to resign. The NFF's elective congress is officially scheduled for September 27, 2026 in Lafia, Nasarawa State, and the date was moved from September 26 following the scheduling of Nigeria's 2027 Africa Cup of Nations qualifier against Madagascar for September 25th. The NFF said the adjustment was intended to allow candidates and other stakeholders attending the match to participate in the congress. However, the election timetable has been overshadowed by a series of reports about alleged government intervention in the administration of Nigerian football. Among the reports that have circulated is a claim that the National Sports Commission was considering cancelling the scheduled election and establishing a normalization committee to oversee the affairs of the NFF pending a free electoral process. The reports generated considerable uncertainty within the football community. However, the NSC was silent about the reports that the federal government had ordered the NFF leadership to resign, while acknowledging that consultations were ongoing on how to address challenges confronting Nigerian football. There have also been reports that some members of the NFF executive committee resigned from the board. A report published by This Day newspaper indicated that as many as 9 members have already or allegedly considered the option of resigning en masse, although such reports have not been independently confirmed by the NFF. Against this backdrop, Gusau's decision to face the media is expected to provide some clarity and, of course, an opportunity for the NFF president to respond directly to the various claims and distinguish between confirmed developments and speculation. One of the issues likely to attract attention is whether Gusau has been asked by the presidency, the NSC, or the Department of State Service to resign. Claims concerning an alleged resignation directive have circulated widely, but no official statement confirming such an order has been established. The NSC has specifically refrained from commenting on the report that the federal government ordered the NFF leadership to quit. Questions have also been raised about Gusau's whereabouts amid speculations that he was avoiding possible arrest by the DSS. Those claims were thrown into further doubt on Wednesday when an NFF president appeared publicly at the unveiling of the Nigerian Premier League Football League's new identity and its new commercial partnership. Thursday's briefing could consequently, of course, become one of the most significant public appearances by the NFF president ahead of the 2026 elective congress. Now, a fact-finding committee set up by the NFF has indicated that the NFF Congress has indicted the NFF Congress for defying 3 Nigerian presidents over the need for new statutes that will accommodate everybody and liberate the Football Federation. We understand that this was cited by a 4-page final report submitted by its chairman, Fani Amon. And in the document, the committee touched on the need for amended NFF statutes as requested by at least 3 presidents of the country, namely Goodluck Jonathan, Muhammad Buhari, and Bola Ahmed Tinubu. Let's take a break and let's have some of this message. We'll come back to tell you some more.
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4: Okay, so why this whole drama continues, I mean, it further puts a lot of, you know, doubt as to the commitment of the leadership of the NFF as they go into that elective congress. Definitely with Nigeria not qualifying for two World Cups, it's not been the best of time, back to back, you must say, for the country's football, as you will imagine, and with also for the first time ever, the women national football team, the Super Falcons, are also not going to the World Cup since the Female World Cup was initiated. It also tells you as to how, you know, down and how terrible Nigerian football has gone, and it appears nobody is ready to call out those who are the helm, who are providing leadership, as it were. Now, while all that is raging, it's not stopping the MPFL organizers to announce a three-year title sponsorship, which they went into with Euromatch Group, worth about $7.5 million. Now, that's about 11 billion 250 million naira. Now, this brings to an end the league's decade-long wait for a title sponsor. Consequently, the league is renamed Euromatch MPFL, starting from the 2026-27 season, which kicks off this weekend. For the breakdown, the agreement is valued at $2.5 million annually, with 60% of the yearly sponsorship proceeds amounting to $1.5 million allocated to the league's 20 clubs. As reported exchange rate, the club's annual share is approximately 2.019 billion naira. The Euromatch deal comes on the heels of the federal government's 2.5 billion naira intervention fund to reposition and commercially revive the MPFL. According to the NSE, based on the federal government fund prize money for the MPFL champions, it increased it from 200 million to 1 billion naira for the 2026-27 season. Woo! Yeah! Runners-up will receive 500 million naira, while third-place finishers will pocket 300 million naira. The NSE also said it proposed 2 million naira monthly minimum wage for top-flight players, up from the previous 150,000 naira baseline, is under discussion to curb talent drain to foreign leagues. With the league boasting federal and Euromatch backing, the MPFL is surely positioned now to enjoy some financial boom this season. The corporate sponsorship's arrival marks the return of a title sponsor to Nigeria's top flight for the first time since Globacom's deal ended in 2016. Following the end of the Globe arrangement, the league management company, which has been responsible for the competition, opted for a multi-sponsor approach rather than immediate replacement for the title sponsor. 10 years after, the league is back to title sponsorship model, with Euromatch setting the pace. The company's parent body, Euromatch Group, is a Warsaw-based private investment and technology company focused on the global regulated gaming industry. According to the group, its business is built around developing and scaling technology ventures, gaming infrastructure, and brand servicing regulated international markets. Its portfolio includes Euromatch, a consumer facing B2C sportsbook brand, and GB2B, its B2B gaming technology platform for licensed operators. It's all good for Nigerian football. We also hope that there will not be any corrupt tendencies that will also mess up this whole arrangement. Let's quickly tell you that Barcelona have stepped up their renewed interest in Victor Osimhen after it looks like they will not get Atletico Madrid star Julian Alvarez. According to Tedo Match, after not achieving their desired result in the Julian Alvarez transfer, the Spanish club Barcelona have made Osimhen a priority and are expected to take action very soon. Elsewhere, Femi Aziz's sparkling performance last season with Millwall has been rewarded with a place in the official PFA Championship Team of the Year. The new Super Eagles star scored 11 goals and 8 assists in 39 appearances for his London club last season. In May, he caught the eye with his goals and assists for Super Eagles to retain the Unity Cup in London. On the continental belt, the Confederation of African Football, CAF, has scheduled a virtual meeting of its executive committee for Thursday, August 27, 2026. The meeting will be chaired by CAF President Patrice Motsepe, with members of the executive committee expected to participate remotely. The agenda for the meeting has not yet been made public, but the gathering is expected to address key matters concerning the administration and development of African football. The virtual meeting comes as CAF continues to deliberate on major issues surrounding its competitions, governance, and future football progress across the continent. Equatorial Guinea striker Emilio Nsue has announced his retirement from professional football at the age of just 36, bringing an end to a career spanning more than two decades. Nsue, who is Equatorial Guinea's all-time leading goalscorer, enjoyed one of the most memorable individual campaigns at the 2023 Africa Cup of Nations in Cote d'Ivoire. The forward finished the tournament as the competition's top scorer with five goals, helping Equatorial Guinea reach the knockout stage. And as we begin to draw close to the show, let's tell that UEFA will press on with its attempt to remove Gianni Infantino as FIFA president, despite withdrawing the threat to boycott competitions. The 55 member association plus Europe's members on the FIFA council will on Thursday be presented with a letter which guarantees the FIFA Forward Enterprise plan will not be revived. The official removal of the boycott will be confirmed at UEFA's executive committee meeting in Monaco. That will satisfy UEFA's demand and will mean that FIFA under 20 Women's World Cup can go ahead next week in Poland with six European teams. But we understand that UEFA is confident that a unity candidate can be found to stand against Infantino when he's up for re-election in March 2027. The vote is likely to be done with the backing of 106 of the 211 member association needed to be elected. However, UEFA has abandoned the idea of trying to force a vote of no confidence. Not the best of time for the FIFA president. But let's tell you that Liverpool will take on Tottenham as the teams who will compete in Europe enter into the third round of the Carabao Cup. Leeds will potentially face Chelsea should the London club beat Luton later today. Manchester United will face Premier League opposition in Brighton, while holders Manchester City will host Norwich City. Fleetwood, the world fourth tier left in the competition, will host Sheffield United. The nine Premier League teams that are playing in Europe, talking about Arsenal, Aston Villa, Bournemouth, Brighton, Crystal Palace, Liverpool, Manchester City, Manchester United, and Sunderland, all enter the Carabao Cup in the third round. And of course, Kylian Mbappe scored a hat-trick yesterday to ensure Jose Mourinho's enjoyed a winning return to the Bernabeu as Real Madrid beat Real Sociedad in the La Liga. Mourinho made the ideal start to his second stint in charge of Madrid at the weekend as he oversaw a 2-1 win at Espanyol, following it up with this victory on Wednesday night. Mourinho's side had to be patient against a stubborn Real Sociedad side, but their quality ultimately told, with Mbappe producing three brilliant finishes, while Jude Bellingham got two assists, also setting up Vinicius Jr. for the third. And of course, that enough to take today. UEFA has also released its pairing for the final of those who made it to the league stage of the UEFA Champions League. All this and more you will get tomorrow on Rhythm Sports. Until then, have yourself a good morning. Set up to stay peaceful, and it's bye-bye for now.
3: 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We came, we saw, we conquered. 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
5: Ɗanɗanon gida.
6: Although no case of Ebola has been reported in Nigeria, we must remain observant following the outbreak of the disease in Central Africa. Ebola is a serious illness that can spread through direct contact with the bodily fluids of an infected person. While there's no cause for panic, this is the time to stay alert. 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

0: I want to ask this debt issue is a very big problem. I know it happens everywhere, even in Lagos. While I was in Lagos, you see them bring ladders and maybe to disconnect somebody, and then the community will just gather around. Some will even get violent, and police will have to be involved. I know sometimes they have to go around the policemen to do this disconnection. Many instruments have been used to ensure people pay, like mass disconnections. Why have they not worked?
1: I can say that good morning, Plateau, and good morning, our dear customers. The issue that this has not worked, there are a lot of factors that can be attributed to this. Number one is the mindset of our people, because they think that electricity is for free. It's their right, yes. However, it has to be paid for. It has to be paid for, because all over the world, electricity, energy consumption is paid by the user or by the consumer. So we have this erroneous belief that we are to consume this thing free of charge and let government take responsibility. And that has led to a lot of violence against our staff, which should not be. We are a business, and for every business to survive, those that consume the services must pay for it. So, as I said earlier on, the culture of not paying for services is actually affecting our business as a company. I want to plead with every one of our consumer or customers, please pay your bills. There's no need to become violent. These are services that we offer to you, and you have to pay for it. Already, there are regulations that are in place. We have used a lot of strategies. Some have worked, some have not worked. But we keep improvising, because we are a customer-friendly company. So we plead with our customers to also pay their bills as of when due, not to resort to violence. If you feel that what you have to pay is too much for you, we'll give you a listening ear. We can structure it for you to pay, but please do not become violent, because that will not solve any problem. Thank you.
0: I've spoken to some people who owe a lot, and they're even talking about going to court to, you know, have this thing resolved and everything, to bring the figure down. Is that an avenue some customers might want to take, go to court, when obviously they've consumed and their records to show?
1: Yes, if you we have different methods of resolving issues. The first step is you come to us with your records. We have our records, and if we feel that you were wrongly billed or there's need for any adjustment, we'll do it. You know, there will be an amicable resolution based on our records. So we have different ways of verifying to know whether you were overbilled or underbilled. So that will be resolved. And then if you feel also there are other, we have the regulatory bodies that you can go to when your case is not resolved in our office. You can go to NEC. You can go, if that fails, you have also the right to proceed to the court. And I believe that in between, we will definitely have an agreement and resolution.
0: I once had a friend who said he doesn't have much equipment at home, any appliances. He doesn't have the pressing iron, he doesn't have a ring boiler. All he has is the standing fan. And even in Jos, how many months a year do you use a fan? That the bills they are giving him is exorbitant. So I was like, okay, is anybody stealing energy from you? And energy theft is one of the reasons why some people doubt their bills, isn't it, sir?
1: Definitely. And it's a very big problem, because we have people who are consuming our products illegally. What I mean is that they are stealing this energy. They don't have an account with us. Some may even have an account with us, but they are stealing this energy illegally. And that, of course, we accumulate over time. And when we do our billing, if you look at most of our transformers, they are all metered. Most of our DT

0: is, as we call them, they are all metered. And so the energy that each transformer consumed is read every month. And we can say, okay, this quantum of energy was used on this DT. And definitely, this translates to money. So when we calculate it, we need to get our money back. So that energy was consumed by the community or on that DT. So if you feel that, well, I didn't consume anything because I don't have any appliances, as I said earlier on, please come to our office. There's a mechanism that we adopt to factor what you consumed. So if your bill needs to be readjusted, that we will do.
1: Okay. All right, Madam Saratu, energy theft, we've spoken about it a million times. Some people want to look very good in the eyes of their neighbors. They see people stealing energy. They don't want to even talk about it. There are some, what's it called now, some workshops where people are climbing the pole and hanging their wire on the line and using this thing, and everybody just passing and looking at them, and nobody's saying anything, not knowing that what Oga just said now, there's a meter on every DT. So once that meter will calculate all the energy that has been given out. So once they now check the bills of the meter readings of everybody else, and it doesn't tally with that one, then you know energy has been stolen.
2: Yes.
1: So it's as simple as that. You can't beat the system. So how much more should we convince people that they need to speak out, or else they pay?
3: The need for collaboration with our customers can't be overemphasized, particularly in case of energy theft. It has become something that has really that is crippling the JED system and must be addressed. In times past, the federal government has set up various initiatives to combat the cases of energy theft, and most of them have worked. Most of them are still working. We're still doing our best to ensure that we're able to curb the cases of energy theft to its barest minimum. However, in recent times, JED initiated a power watch initiative, more like a whistleblowing initiative, where members of the public, when they see any irregularities, particularly as it has to do with meter bypass, any form of energy theft at all around them, can, you know, anonymously call a number that is highly discreet. The system is designed in such a way that even I don't even know who the caller is. You know, as much as we go about doing the publicity, the system is managed with a very strict policy internally within the organization. So the customer identity is highly confidential, and customers can key in into this whistleblowing initiative. And the catch is that they get rewarded. A lot of people are cashing out. I'm using the word cashing out on purpose, because you get a cash reward when you report any case that is verified at the end of the day. And then you don't see it as you snitching on your neighbor. It's you doing the right thing, because the person is doing the wrong thing. You are paying for the energy that this person is stealing. So when you see something, you say something by calling 0707-470-8467. 0707-470-8467 or 0911-888-2205, and you will be rewarded immediately.
1: All right, Miss Nemesi, to give us some joy from the heart later, and by repeating those numbers, that's the meaning of your name, yeah. Mr. Shabi, I want to still come back to this issue of people not wanting to pay their bills. We know the economy is, it get as it be, you understand. But even before the economy got to this stage, there were people already owing. And now they're having to owe more, just because maybe they can't meet up and the things are just a little bit more difficult. Energy wastage is one of the reasons why there's a lot of debt for some people. I know a particular school in Jos, and every student, it's a tertiary institution, every student has a ring boiler. They have hot plates. Nobody buys kerosene anymore. It's either they have hot plates or they have a small gas cylinder. The ones that even have small conscience will have gas cylinder. So there's a lot of energy wastage. And I know during the cold in Jos, some people even have room warmers. They put it on and leave it till daybreak. How can we advise people to not engage in energy wastage? you have a deep chest freezer, you have a standing fridge, you have this, you have all the whole appliances, and all of them must be on at the same time.
2: Thanks very much. This is a very important question. The energy wastage.
1: Yeah, I know, sir. You want people to use the energy so that
2: yes,
1: money can come in.
2: We
1: but
2: really want
1: yes.
2: People to use the energy.
1: Mm.
2: But from my observation over the years, I've discovered that an average Nigerian does not know how to really manage the energy in his custody.
1: Mm.
2: Let me explain myself. Some years back, you discovered that the meter penetration is not as high as this. What do I mean?
1: Mm.
2: You discover that more of our customers are being metered through different metering programs. We have MAP, we have Distrel. And I also needed to tell you, any of these means of metering is still free. Even when you pay for it, over the years, like we've been seeing, they will still repay you through yes, when you vent, they will still give you back what you paid for the meters. Now, it is very, very important to know how to manage your energy. Through observation, you discover that a lot of customers that doesn't have meters, that are not metered, even by 12 noon, 1 p.m. in the afternoon, you see their security lights still on. I don't need to be a prophet when I go out to know that this customer doesn't have meter, this one at meter. The moment you see them putting on their lights carelessly, you discover that this one. But the people that have meter and a working meter, they manage, and that's
1: exactly
2: why some of our customers don't even want to be metered. We have some, because the way and manner they've been wasting the energy, they are used to it, and they find it difficult to. So it is, even outside the country, my brother, outside the country, they so much manage energy in such a way that when you see somebody entering a kitchen and is going to open a fridge, and there's a light inside that fridge, the person may not bother to put on the
1: light
2: switch
1: again
2: for the kitchen.
1: Yes.
2: We'll be using the one inside the fridge. So, but in Nigeria, the rate of energy wastage is too much. Like now, in my house, I will have to make a choice, because I'm managing my energy.
1: Mm.
2: I make choice between using my freezer or using my fridge.
1: Exactly.
2: Presently now, I use my freezer. And then when we are sleeping in the night, that's when we put on the freezer.
1: Mm.
2: We wake up before we pray in the morning, we switch it off. And we don't open it. That's energy management.
1: And it can sustain itself till
2: it
1: the
2: can
1: end of
2: sustain
1: the day.
2: Itself till the time we need to switch it on in the night again.
3: Especially in this cold weather.
1: Exactly.
2: And we are referring to cold weather, maybe the need maybe to use a room heater, and there are different ways you can manage cold. Even if you know you cannot afford paying for, because anything that generates it
1: consumes a lot of electricity.
2: Mm. And then see, electricity is very important. It's very, but we want a situation whereby the energy is well conserved, and whatever you've used, you pay for it. Because even anywhere, energy does not come cheap.
1: Exactly.
2: And I can tell my esteemed customers confidently that using JED electricity is still the cheapest means.
1: Very true.
2: Of using energy.
1: Yes.
2: You can't compare it with generator.
1: No.
2: You cannot even compare it with solar.
1: Solar, yes.
2: You can't compare it with wind energy.
1: Exactly.
2: So, JED electricity is still the cheapest means of getting your energy. So, we can go a long way by making sure that we manage
1: energy. Manage your electricity, because you will pay for it at the end of the day. So, what's the point? Just use what you can, what you must, and then leave the rest for another person to use and pay. And I'm going to come back to Miss Nemesis Hope, who has been waiting. Please give us again that whistleblower number. Yeah, I know. I want people to get the number. When you see something, say something, so that you will not be paying for somebody's electricity. You will just be paying. Another person is enjoying and praying for you.
4: Okay. Yeah. When you see something, you want to say something, you can call us on 0911-888-2205. 0911-888-2205. Or call the other number, 0707-470-8467. 0707-470-8467. And then you can follow us on our social media handles on X and X and Instagram. We are Official JDPLC. And then on Facebook, we are Just Disco. And then our websites, we are www.jdplc.com. And then you can call us to come to your community. You can invite us, and then we can discuss your electricity matters.
1: Exactly. So JED is open to all forms of collaboration. Even if you want to talk, you just want to have a discussion, you can call them. They are on ground to come and speak with you and you know, resolve any issue that you have at hand.
3: May I also add that the whistleblower number that we just called also have you can reach us on that number on WhatsApp. On that number, you can send every, if you don't want us to hear your voice, just send the picture that is geotagged. Ensure that the pictures are geotagged to grant us with the coordinates to help us with easy access to the location. And then you send it to WhatsApp on those lines.
1: Okay, normally if you use a smartphone and you take pictures a lot, it would be nice for you to activate your location. It will geotag automatically, depending on the kind of phone you use. It will automatically geotag every photo you take. The metadata will be complete, including the geotags. And then they can use it to trace that location and catch the people in the act.
3: Yes, sir.
1: And then you if you have outstanding bill, they can even reduce it for you if you don't want to collect cash.
3: Exactly. Yes. Find so a way to trade it, you know. Quiet cash.
1: All right. I want to thank JD for coming to the studio to enlighten us, to tell us things. You've told us how to use electricity and how not to waste it, so that you'll be able to pay for what you've consumed, because this is a business at the end of it all. It is no longer a welfareist organization. You've got to pay for every what's the unit now, the smallest unit of electricity, every watt or kilowatt that you use, you must pay for it. Every joule of energy, you must pay for it. Mm-hmm. So there's no free lunch, even in free time.
3: Yes, sir. Please pay your bills.
1: All right.
3: We are at the peak of our collection cycle, so we are appealing to customers to pay their bills to avoid being disconnected. We want you to enjoy this supply. We want to serve you, but we can only remain in business if we are paid accurately.
1: Thank you so much. This is JED Half Hour for this week. Join us again next week for another exciting episode.

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1: 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Hello, Deme.
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10: Although no case of Ebola has been reported in Nigeria, we must remain observant following the outbreak of the disease in Central Africa. Ebola is a serious illness that can spread through direct contact with the bodily fluids of an infected person. Well, there's no cause for panic. 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Stay alert, stay informed, and above all, stay safe. 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
0: Like Julius Caesar, we came, we saw, we conquered. Rhythm 93.7.

0: But these are federal universities. And they left the weight on the vice chancellors to use internally generated revenue to pay for some of the financial aspects of the agreement. Then, if you do that, you will discover that the vice chancellors do not have the capacity to sustain that type of thing. And the agreement does not say that the vice chancellors were supposed to implement these agreements. So we began to complain, and we are not a strike seeking organization. We have said something here. We will have to wait, give people time, which we did. Until of May 2026, when we had our NEC, that is the National Executive Council meeting of ASU, that took place in Modibo Adama University, Yola, former Fifut Yola, that's Federal University of Technology, Yola. And once the branch reports were received at that meeting, it was discovered that federal government have reneged. They have refused completely to comply with the terms of this agreement. Then, after that meeting, a resolution was taken that ASU will go on strike if federal government and state government do not comply. 2 weeks later, or thereabout, federal government sent about 600 billion naira to the federal universities to pay. They did, they paid, but we discovered that the salaries remain amputated. No federal university have paid 100%. Like I said, we always say that for us, if our salary is 100 naira and they give you 99, that means that your salary is not complete. So for the state universities, many of them have not paid. In fact, yesterday I got the information that not only about 16 or so state universities have complied. And funny enough, those state universities that have complied, they have complied 100%. For us in PLASU, we submitted a notice for this agreement in February of 2026. We are now in August of 2026. We waited whether the implementation was going to take place. There was a lot of pressure on the ESCO. We used so many other means in order to calm our members.
1: What was the response coming from the VC?
0: We wrote letters, and I remember we also wrote a reminder. And on the 13th of May, we had a Congress meeting, and Congress concluded that we took resolutions that we have to go on an action.
1: Was there no response for the letters you wrote?
0: I'm taking you there. We are almost there.
1: Okay.
0: So we never received any response until on the 18th of May, when we were having another Congress meeting. We were served with this letter from the school authority management. The content of that letter says that the state government has approved of the implementation of that agreement. All other issues that we had compiled as issues of agitation, we did that. They said they have the governor has approved it. Now, but what baffles us is that in that letter, they said that the approval, yes, it has been approved, but it will be subjected to civil service scrutiny, what we, Peter Hall, will call bureaucratic red tapism, a long tip to go. And in that letter, there were also threats. They were threats were made to the ESCO. And we

0: They are not happy about that.
1: Is that why you describe your experience as intimidation?
0: We were intimidated. And for us in ASU, we are not happy with those type of things. And because, number one, it's going to discourage our members from joining the leadership of the union. And many people will not learn. And union will die. And if it has to go this way, not my own time. So we accepted the letter. We waited and wrote another letter to them that people are agitated. And that we are going to process it through the zone and through NEC, because that's a procedure. We have our own procedure. We make sure that we follow it so that we cannot wake up in a day and say we want to go on strike in a day or two or in a week or in a month. We have to follow these procedures. The Congress will have to articulate the issues, take resolutions. We send it to the zone. The zone will process it. After processing it, they take it down to the NEC. And NEC will now give you the final approval. Funny enough, somewhere around July 25th or so, we received a delegation from NEC to come and talk to our Congress, to Congresses all over the country, particularly those that have not implemented. PLASU was part of it. In our zone, it was PLASU and Gombe State University. So this delegation visited PLASU and GSU. Now, the team was also able to meet with the school management and also the visitor to the university, which is the Plateau State government. The interactions were smooth, they were okay. We were happy that the governor said within 3 days these issues were going to be resolved. That is what he said on the 26th of July. We are now 27th of August. That agreement has not been implemented. We wake up and at NEC, which took place a few weeks ago at Abuja, we are given the permission to go on strike. But we took the option, because we are not hurry for any strike, we took the option of giving an ultimatum of 14 days. It's expired on Tuesday midnight. Before that day, we convene a Congress meeting. What angered even Congress that our salaries came that day? It came with partial implementation, and it was haphazardly done. For instance, a professor who was supposed to get over 200,000 or 300,000 was given 90,000. And the thing actually angered our members.
1: There was no communication to explain what was happening.
0: What was happening? So we concluded that by midnight of Tuesday, we all proceed on the strike. Other items of agitation, apart from the implementation of the 2025 federal government ASU agreement, will include the fact that we have a very troubling issue at PLASU. And what is that problem? The school has been existing for 15 years without a pension scheme. Without a pension scheme, how do we survive in this 21st century? All other institutions, tertiary institutions in Plateau State, have pension scheme. And the government is treating this our case with kid gloves, because it has been there for over 6 years.
2: Okay, because of time, let's come to Associate Professor Daniel Datok. I was able to get some of the reasons why you people said you went on this strike. One of which is the pension and welfare, which you talked about the implementation of the contributory pension scheme and payment of 22 months arrears from 25% to 35% wage award. Then agreement and security, which you talk about the execution of the federal government ASU agreement and enhanced campus security, specifically perimeter fencing. Talk to us about this issue of security, because that is very, very vital, and it does not only concern the lecturers and the students, but even the host community around. So what is it that, because we used to hear that security has been beefed up in that school, but talk to us about that. And in all sincerity, is there security or there's no security? Is there a perimeter fence, or the work has started but it's not completed? Let's just get to know, and if possible, you can also add your voice to this issue of alleged intimidation of union leadership. Be specific about what you mean by that intimidation of leadership.
3: Excuse me, thank you very much. To be candid, the owners of the university, which is the Plateau State Government, they've not given Plateau the needed attention. All successive governors government have done on the Plateau is to give lip service to the welfare of the university in terms of the human welfare as well as the facilities, which is very paramount. I can tell you most sincerely, if not for Tech Fund, that's the Tertiary Education Trust Fund, I wouldn't know where Plateau would be. Most, in fact, 90% of the projects in Plateau are Tech Fund projects. So as it is, the location of the university, yes, is in a volatile environment, but to be fair and to say the truth, there has never been any attempt at attacking the university. It's just, I know when people hear Bokos, and it's bad to say university Bokos, so people think already, you know, university, but the university has never been directly attacked. And then the fencing, yeah, the fencing is there, but it's not completed. And it may interest you to know, like I stated earlier, it's even Tech Fund that is putting more efforts, Tech Fund intervention in fencing the university. So there are efforts in fencing the university, but it's incomplete. There is supposed to be trenches built around because people encroach. Sometimes even at places where there are fences, you discover that these are herders. They break and then walk in because it's a large span of land. So there are green grasses there, so they break to come in. So the agreement was that they're going to dig trenches around the whole fencing so that it will be difficult for
2: any intruders. Yeah,
3: absolutely. But as we speak now, that hasn't been done. That is yet to be done. And when you ask questions, it's in the pipeline, it's in the pipeline. And like my chairman has stated, this is the 15th year that the university is there.
2: Okay, sorry, let me just ask this question because we want to open the phone lines to get the pulse of the people out there before we actually excuse you people to leave the studio. Now, can you tell us tentatively whether state government actually allocate funds to the institution? Because when you keep emphasizing that the perimeter fence or some of the projects are Tech Fund projects, so if this the university is owned by the state government, there should be a role to be played by the state government and get a complementary support from the federal. So can you take us through that journey to understand whether the state government is actually also contributing financially to the institution, and in which aspect?
3: Yes, I'm not an accountant, so I wouldn't give you figures.
2: No,
3: but of course the university is subvented.
2: Okay.
3: They give subvention to the university, but they don't have the university. And then it's the state government that pays our emoluments. Our salaries are paid by the state government.
2: Okay.
3: But I must tell you most sincerely, running a university is capital intensive. It's capital intensive. And it will be a sign of irresponsibility for you as a father. You have the wherewithal, you have the resources to fend for your family, and then you renege, you don't do that, you allow some other person from somewhere to feed your family. That has been the problem of the state, like I stated earlier. Successive governments have not given attention to the university. I can tell you most sincerely, maybe I will challenge you to go on a tour of the university and go and see the facilities there.
2: Okay.
3: Wherever there are Tech Funds, they are clearly labeled. They are Tech Fund universities. If you go there, the roadway, there's no landscaping. The roads are just the way you are walking to a farm. That is how you're within the universities. So there's a lot that needs to be done in the university. So the subvention, yeah, it's subvented, of course, but I don't know the figure because I'm not an accountant. But however, it is grossly inadequate.
2: Okay, the reason why I ask this question.
3: Yes.
2: Now you clearly said something that when you go, you will see it clearly written, TED Fund project.
3: Needs assessment.
2: Yes. Now, is there any project within the school premises that indicate state government funded project, so that we will now know if, because there is a possibility, I'm not speaking for anybody anyway, there's a possibility that government will release funds, but probably there's mismanagement somewhere within the system. Because the last time Bello raised a concern here, in terms of this issue of insecurity, some mobile policemen actually raised their voices that they were deployed to Jos to actually complement the security around the Barkiladi, Riom axis, and other parts that are prone to attacks. And they said that for just that, was it January, Bello?
4: Since December.
2: That was the only allowance they received. But till the last time we spoke about this issue, they've not received anything. Now, the issue is between the authorities in the task force and the government to come out clean to say, indeed, we gave out the money to these authorities, but maybe they didn't give out. Now, we are saying, can you tell us, is there any project that you can say, okay, this project was actually, is carrying a written inscription on it, that indeed, it was a state government, since you have that of state fund?
3: Yes, to the best of my knowledge, the university was established 2005 by the Joshua Dale administration. It started on, I think there were three major buildings.

0: Yes, sorry, I was saying that to the best of my knowledge, there were started with chalets. There were chalets used as accommodation for students, and there was in just one building, and there was a chapel. That was how the university, which is the Faculty of Natural Sciences today. Yeah, that was how the university started. But since then, all other structures are third-form structures. But at the point, like I told you, I am not an accountant. Yes, yeah. I don't know the figures. But however, look at it this way. If you send a child to go and do something for you and give the child money, the child should come back and account. So if the government has given money that the work is not done, we are telling them, come out and say it so that people know. Because
1: let him just land
0: first. So that they come out and say it. I can tell you most sincerely, do you know even the Senate building of the university was by third form? The only intervention that I can remember was by the John Ajang administration.
1: Okay.
0: I think it was about 2 billion or there, but I'm not sure, for fencing and to complete the library. But till then, you go there, you can't see any structure, apart from those ones I earlier mentioned. You won't visibly see anybody. Sorry, even in terms of the buses.
1: Yeah.
0: Almost all the buses were about third form buses.
1: Okay.
0: Apart from just one that was recently donated by Albon. Mm. So you won't see any.
2: And one by first one.
1: Okay, now, let me come to you. You said you wanted to add something to what you were saying, but I also want you to tell us, because we have the government exists on a tripod, okay? We have the executive, we have the judiciary, we have the legislature. And the major work, I think, lies with the legislature, who carries an oversight function. And we have a House of Assembly Committee on Education. Can you talk to us for how often have they actually come to assess how the schools are running with across Plateau State, using Plateau as an example, and how many times have the House Committee on Education actually come to carry out an oversight to ascertain whether indeed government released money and this is what the money has been spent on?
2: Okay. First and foremost, I'd like to say that the state government has been able to do something. Let's not just condemn them.
1: Mm-hmm.
2: At least our salaries come as of when due, and the school is subvented. We thank the governor for doing that. Our main issues concerning it is the issue of fiscal development in the university. Yes, we have what the buildings that my colleagues here has presented. As you know, there's one other one they are building. I think it's one hall for in the governor's name. You know, we have that one. What we are trying to say is that the commitment to fiscal development in the university is really backward. I was a consultant, an associate consultant, when the master plan for that university was created. I was employed as an associate consultant. We have already designed the university as a 21st century university.
1: Okay.

0: Okay, this one I'm sure is talking about politics. Here are they now. Let me see. Who is fooling who? Shame. Okay, Gimbo Yagvin, I don't understand your message.
1: Maybe I'll pick some
0: please
1: calls.
0: Please pick some calls.
1: All right, 08064641536 is the number to call. Hello, good morning. Okay. We lost it. 08064641536 is the number to call. Please turn down the volume of your radio when you make the call so that we can have a very, very smooth conversation. And please, those of you sending messages to the call line, you are not helping us at all. Do not send messages to the call line. There's a text line which we always give out. Hello, good morning. Hello, good morning. 08064641536. Hello, good morning.
2: Hello.
1: Good morning. Your name and location, please.
2: Yeah, Professor Samuel Singh from just north.
1: Prof, go ahead. We are discussing the issue of our PLASU strike.
2: Yes, I know.
1: Go ahead.
2: Yeah. You see, Professor Curie went around the university and made a recommendation to government. He thought that government would have implemented all those things by now. I'm terribly shocked for what I'm hearing. From the time, not even today, before you get to the same. I'm also looking the same to the government. We're not implemented. Let me give you an example. Professor Curie said we have to recruit certain categories of lecturers in order to have any accreditation. Would you believe that I made the deal in Jossie? And he told me that certain categories of lecturers have not been recruited. And it is a strength for the lecturers themselves. And the students too are even complaining. And then secondly, it's really worrisome. After the recommendation that over 90% of lecturers still being resolved, only 50% lecturers have to fight for all the things until they are settled before they go back.
1: All right.
2: Please look at the issue of lecturers. Who is this to make sure they have enough lecturers? Very serious. Thank you very much. And have a good day.
1: All right, thank you, Prof. But then next time when you call, do well to turn down the volume of your radio because it's giving us some kind of feedback that will not even allow us to get your points very well. Bello.
0: Morning, Mr. B. I'm pretty regards to the guests in the house. The guests are spoken well. The spirit of killing and reprisal going on in the state is very unfortunate. Appealing to the state government to engage stakeholders to end the menace. In the same vein, I'm calling on the same authority to emulate other states like Nasarawa, Gombe, Kano in terms of funding and providing infrastructure using state funds to develop state-owned universities, not rely on tech fund only. Universities in those states have gone far in terms of development and manpower. I hope the government will do the needful. Suleiman Sciences in Yusuf Street. In Nigeria, the devilish act of corruption is a household phenomenon where every class of people is directly or indirectly involved. May Allah forgive us. Madam Nuruddin Abu Bakar is saying that. My name is Mikan on the move. Why education and health are always on strike while education and health is very poor in Nigeria? What about other agencies? They are not doing well as well. Ram Mikan is actually lamenting. In Nigeria, the devilish act of corruption is also taking this message. Harun Ahmed Marazo is in Yenshanu saying education is the backbone of every meaningful development. Education is the key to life success. As a matter of fact, Plateau State government should do all it can to bring positive and tangible projects to the Plateau State University Bokkos. My question to the guests is this. Is there any good project executed at the university by some philanthropists, organization or banks? May God save us. That's the question he's asking. Thank you for the sacrifice, Mr. Bello and Pam. Please, it's only weekend we have them in Plateau. They said Plateau is PDP and PDP is Plateau challenges. Okay, I really don't understand this message, Gimba Yagven. Thank you very much. Good morning, Mr. BMP. You are always doing well. We're small. Okay, the Eagle functioning. You're always doing good work. The issue of corruption in this country is out of hand, and the EFCC investigation, when it comes to work in corruption, the Eagle Eyes always focus on one direction. Once you're not in support with the government of the day, the Eagle Eyes will locate you. The Eagle is functioning like spider webs where small animals are trapped, but big animals, Nicodemusly skilled through. God bless Nigeria. Anas Faragai is saying that. Maxwell Sisley Ojo tell Jaws, the debate between Atiku and Tinubu regarding the reverse of fuel subsidy is just a political statement, because how can it be true in giving him with what he wants? Maxwell is saying that. And this one says, good morning to you guys in the studio. Mr. MCPDK, on Thursday, three political artists meet in Hill Station runabout and the so-called 12,000 from... Okay, William Zira, I don't understand your message. I'm sorry. Good morning, Bello, MCPDK. Every season has an end and every moment has its time. Our politicians or leaders should know that any moment is bigger than any person. Always remember that the life in front of you is far more important than the life behind you. Please let the leaders or politicians have a mindset for the growth of this country. Else posterity will judge them all. Have a good day. Emilong Sinagingi, thank you very much. Good morning, MCPDK and Sagacious Bello. Thank you for speaking the truth as always to be removal of first subsidy. As we let 95% and into hardship. I wish the present administration would rethink.

0: about the subsidy removal. Don Murphy is in Jos. Good morning, peace-loving people of Nigeria. Let us come together and do the right things. If not, we are still finding it very difficult from these politicians. Because save us, Dairo is in Keystone Bank. And good morning, BMP. Keep up the good job you're doing. With the removal of first subsidy, still many Nigerians are living in poverty. No development is only the elites and their families that feel the impact of the removal. I'm calling on the electorate to put away all sentiment and vote for a credible candidate in 2027 election. Bizum Golden is in Tudwada. And good morning, Alhaji Bello Palm, and thank you for educating us every morning. We call on the federal government to bring an end to all this killing, kidnapping before the forthcoming election. We wish Megida Babs quick recovery, pray for lasting peace in Plateau, Nigeria. Afa Abiba Latunshi, Imam is in Rikos. Thank you so much. I just got to know yesterday when I called Babs to greet him that he's in India and he was operated upon and he's recuperating in India right now. Good morning, Bello and Palm. I think the issue of Keke Napep in Jos is something else. Some police officers benefit from the ban. How can you explain that whenever there is restriction on Keke, that's the day going boys have their free day? Going that is banned by law. And Bill Jeremiah. Bill is also lamenting. Peace can only be guaranteed when there is justice. I'm surprised to see Adam, the notorious one chance criminal with Keke Napep this week. They have been released instead of being jailed. Please, Bill, investigate this case. Lack of justice will encourage jungle justice in the society. This is anonymous. All right, then let's Salas in Kwang. Good morning. Sagacious gentleman of the press and the and senior advocate of nationalism, Saint Atiku, is addressing the APC government as thieves. Can you swear with the holy book that he has never stolen or misappropriated government funds throughout his political career? Then we are going to see a virgin in the labor room. Akamu Nazagi Nkuku, during his era as the vice president, a governor in that government was caught overseas dressed in women attire with our taxpayers' money about to be laundered to another country. This is just one among so many shenanigans. And good morning, Mr. Bello, MCPDK. Thank you for analysis, for the work you're doing for humanity. May God, Lord bless you. Bless some of the metal signposts of the metro bus has been vandalized by unknown Gologos people. Let the government put eye on all government metals and other government properties. Regards to all staff of former Josilo Emil and all our staff fans. Bulus Daniel, thank you so much. And this one says, good morning, Mr. David. Please try to speak for your area. Only Bukuru don't get frequent. Okay, I'm sure this is not for us. For the mic, thank you very much.
1: All right, 08064641536 is the number to call. Hello, good morning.
2: Hello, good morning, sir.
1: Morning, your name and location, please. Aziawari, can you speak up a little? Your voice is very faint.
2: Okay, can you hear me now?
1: Yeah, go ahead.
2: Yes, I want to salute the correct of the act for saying the truth and the fact. You see, education is very, very important. And it's not particular to Plateau State University, because Nigerian government is investing in education. As the ASIC chairman has pointed some projects, Algon are also trying. There's an anatomy building that was built by Algon, and the funding and that project has been completed. So the state and the local government are trying their best, but their best is not enough. And you cannot, in fact, run a university if the welfare of the teachers is at stake. So they needed what is needed to be given. See what government is getting from foreign subsidy. Why is it that government has not invested in education? That's the best form of security. That's my take.
1: Thank you, Aziawari Peter, for your contribution. And the guests are taking notes. They will respond. Hello, good morning. Hello, good morning. Okay, we lost it. 08064641536. Hello, good morning.
3: Good morning, Fandu Chris and the girls in the studio.
1: Morning, your name and location, please.
3: Okay, this is I'm calling from Rantia here.
1: Go ahead.
3: Why is it that it is only that police station that is always on the news on major platforms on the plateau? Nasarawa Gwon police station is there, for example, and Gwarogo is there, and Yogi, Gwon. Why is it the Rantia police station? I want to repeat to the police command to remove all the policemen at that station and put new ones and monitor. It's an appeal. Rantia police station. Rantia police. Every time, Rantia police station. Why?
1: Okay.
3: Keep it educated.
1: All right.
3: 72 hours, you didn't charge somebody to court. You didn't do anything. You kept the person's property. That's violation of his human rights.
1: Okay. Thank you so very much, even though the line has been breaking. But then we call on the authority to do the needful, because the security are supposed to be friendly with the, the patriotic citizens and not actually frustrating them. Because by the time you do that, somebody just sent a message which Bello just read. If that is true, then definitely Nigerians will be asking questions. What happens to those that are doing their legitimate business? While we hear allegedly that those that are always doing one chance are being apprehended, the next thing you see them back on the street. So you ask your question, are you on the side of crime or on the side of the patriots? 08064641536. Hello, good morning.
4: Good morning, sir.
1: Morning, your name and location, please.
4: I'm Solo from Kenya.
1: Solo, go ahead.
4: This address of our policemen education during their work.
1: Solo, can you speak up? Your voice is very faint. Go ahead, please.
4: Okay, this is a middle problem. Thank you. To take care of their actions.
1: Okay.
4: Yes, that's my advice.
1: All right, he's still talking about the police in Rantia, and I think when the complaint becomes too much, it appears that some atom of truth. Somebody just sent another message. I don't want to just assume that I actually crammed the message. Let me just read it below. He's saying, good morning, my friends on radio. I don't know if you can find out time around 7:30 p.m. and go to that police station at Gadabu and see how police officers are collecting 200 naira from Keke Napep riders. I don't know if it is right. Have a nice day. On one hand, we condemn extortion. On the other hand, if there's a ban on Keke Napep from a certain time, can you also adhere to that banning so that we don't use some emotions to actually attach to this issue? If you are actually extorted when you are supposed to be doing your business, then I think you have a case. But once it's time for you to close and you are being extorted, both are evil. So we are not supporting any. So please ensure that you are doing it within the time frame when you are allowed to actually carry out your legitimate duties. 08064641536 is the number to call. Okay, let's pick this call. Hello, good morning. Okay, we lost it. Do well to call us back. 08064641536. Hello, good morning. Hello, good morning. Okay, we cannot hear you. On the WhatsApp platform, I have this one saying, good morning, Peace Ambassador and MCPDK. Democracy is not a do or die affair. This is from Zakios from Zawan. Thank you so very much. Good morning, my dear friends on Radio Bello and Palm. It's like police are waiting for little ignorance from the people to take advantage of them. As they said, ignorance is not an excuse. The truth is, many people, including me, was not aware of the ban of Keke on that day. It took one Keke man hours to go around before getting to my shop to deliver my goods, because neither me nor him are aware of the ban. May God help us in this country. Victor Mbonu, Elegant Cosmetics from Faringada. And we are saying, when you go to advanced countries, they ensure that you get the right orientation. But in this part of the world, it's like some of the law enforcement agents enjoy it when people break the law, so that they can maybe collect money. Most time when I see that truck, that crane from the road safety moving every morning, it's like enjoying that you go to pick people so that they pay humongous amount of money. But when there's orderliness, I think it is going to help you as well. Below, most of the crashes we get on our road is because people don't get the right orientation as far as obeying traffic rules are concerned. And it seems some people don't care whether you know the rules or not. All they care about is once they catch you, they just ask you to pay this amount of money, and to them, they are generating revenue. But when chaos take over orderliness, then definitely, no matter how much you generate, it can never address that disorderliness.
0: If you go to Abuja Market on the day of Eid al-Maulud, you see so many Muslims open. It tells you that Eid al-Maulud, even though it's a significant day, but it's not obeyed by every Muslim.
1: So
0: I saw Adam Dogon Azeki's shop open. Almost everybody's shop was open on that day. So what is the point in even the ban in the first place?
1: In the first place. 08064641536. Hello, good morning. Wow, it's like the call line has an issue. Good morning, Bello and Pam. May God bless you all. Until we learn to separate religion and tribal sentiment from governance, Nigeria won't grow and masses will continue to suffer. May Nigeria succeed. Tofik Buhari from Bauchi Road. Good morning, gentlemen in the studio. God bless you as usual for what you are doing. Over 95% of elected political leaders in Nigeria are just desperate people after self-enrichment and hungry for power and have little or no interest in the betterment of their constituents and constituency. I pray that the citizens of Nigeria use their voters' card and their heads, that's in bracket brains, in 2027 election and vote in leaders who will prioritize nation building, make Nigeria greater. AAI Butchering Road in Jos is saying that. Good morning, gentlemen in the studio. Do not forget the hardship removal. Okay, hardship removal of fuel subsidy, insecurity, economy, inflation during casting your vote. Forthcoming 2027 general election. Aminu Abdullah Shaibu from Dadinkowa. Thank you. Good morning, sir. Pam Bello and people in the studio, thank you for educating us free of charge. Politics in our country is about interest, and insecurity is still our major problem in our country. Peace is all we need. Continue the good work. May God continue to protect us all in our country. Listening to you live, Kefas Kusas in Angwanyashi. Okay, Bello, you have some messages? Okay. You know, I'm saying good morning, our dear friends on radio. Thanks for your daily free analysis. May God bless you. The government should look into the issue of the lecturers so that the children of the masses will go back to school and finish their studies on time. Less age catches up with them when they are looking for work. Yakubu Ibrahim Daniok is saying that, and that's a very vital point, if you ask me. Good morning, Ogabello and Pam. Strikes can help the workers achieve legitimate demands, but it can also cause significant disruption and losses. There should be mutual understanding between the two parties involved so that students will not suffer too much. Monday Man and Amos Ramsey is saying that, good morning, gentlemen in the house. My worry with people is if they are analyzing the issue directly, you may say, here is our solution. But when they get to the position, they will be worse than old. You wrote worse, I don't really understand, than the old ones. May Allah help our nation with a good leaders. Abdul Jalal Abdul Qadir is saying that. Hello, good morning.
5: Hello, good morning.
1: Morning.
5: Thank you for the wonderful job.
1: Yes.
5: My name is Anthony. Calling you from Guarantok.
1: Your name?
5: Anthony.
1: Anthony, go ahead. Go ahead.
5: I'm a graduate of university, and I've suffered the same thing because of ASU strike.
1: Wow.
5: I wish something that I can sue the university or sue ASU because of the incident strike repeatedly and repeatedly. Simply, I can't even go for service because my date of birth exceeded with just a week.
1: Wow.
5: And they failed to sign a letter of exemption.
1: Wow. So you couldn't go for service?
5: Have to meet with ASU so that we don't deprive students of
1: Okay, seriously, okay, please go ahead. Okay, Ola GPK, Mr. Fearless, the tale, that's what you wrote. Alta Biasini, well done, Ben Lukmaniki, Lok Behind the House.
0: May God bless you as you continue to take time to bring more orientation to the people, as we are more aware that the major problem facing this country is leadership. May God help us all. Alta Biasini, thank you so much. Emoyoma, Mercy Vincent is giving us thumb up. Ibrahim Abdurrahman Ahmed, good morning, Mr. BMP. Mr. Bello, why is it that when fuel rises, Nigerians suffer? When fuel rises, transport rises. When the transport rises, food rises. When food rises, families suffer. And when families suffer, the future of our children is at risk. Nigeria needs leadership that understands the pain of ordinary people, not just the powerful. 2027 is our opportunity to choose a better direction. Let's build Nigeria where the economy works for the people. Food is affordable, business can survive, and families can breathe again. And from Rikos in Yansimin team, Ferdinand Yelan Suli, may the Lord grant Honorable Peter as eternal rest in his kingdom. Amen. And family beatitude to bear this loss. Emmanuel Adamu, thank you for the good work. God bless you both. Emmy Bob, Somari, near Abuja. Ezeleke Henry, good morning, Uncle Bello and PDK. I must tell you, since the coming of this current administration here in Plateau State, what we care people are seeing is extortion from various security agencies. If you go to Terminus, as the kind of extortion we suffer in the hands of security agencies, you weep for us keke riders. We will not support this current administration to come back to power. Henry Zeleke is saying that. Manzo Ayuba, good morning, Mr. Sagacious, Bello Lukman, PDK, ordinary friend family. You're all doing well, my creating us free of charge. May the heavens smile on you. The APC government is a joke. We are waiting for them to come for their campaigns and lies and our stones. No. Please don't use stones on anybody. God bless you, my friend, practice and Nigeria as a whole. Ayuba Joseph Manzo is a Shaka Golden Base. And Lashai John Daniel, thank you, my friends, watching you from BWD Jaws. Bill, where can I get the materials for the security summit? All right, Pam will tell you where.
1: All right, and also Sunday Bulu's buddy actually called from Jingri to ask if how much is going to be the cost of the material. And I told him once he called Lovett, he will definitely get the details. Before we return to our guest, quickly, let me just run down the phone number of Lovett in case you want to get the pick up and the t-shirt for the security summit coming up very soon in November. Call Lovett on 081-602-80880. That is 081-602-84880. So your response in just 1 minute, because we are really out of time.
6: Yeah, okay. Thank you very much. The issue is, once upon a time, Plateau State used to be the hub of education in northern Nigeria. But today, the tables have turned. And we profess so much poverty in Plateau. I can assure you there are states in the north that even have two state universities that have passed this agreement, and they don't have these issues. So we are ready, we are willing. We are not strike mongers.
0: Mm.
6: We are ready and willing to do our work. So, but the environment will have to be made conducive. And lastly, I sympathize with Anthony from Gwarandog. It's quite unfortunate.
0: Mm.
6: That's why I said we're not strike mongers.
0: Just for 1 week.
6: Absolutely.
0: And he missed an opportunity.
1: Okay, so, we're really out of time. Maybe so a few seconds, please. Your final take.
7: Okay.
1: We're really out of time.
7: We plead on the Plateau State government and Plateau State people to press on the government to make sure that this strike does not linger for too long.
1: All right, this strike should not linger for too long. But let's wrap up.
0: Let's continue to preach peace. Without peace, you can never have harmony or understanding in the society.
1: My name is Pam Dunquist. DJ Half, thank you for producing us. Hope to see you at the other side of sunrise tomorrow. Do have yourselves a lovely day. Bye-bye.

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1: As a boy, I joined my father during the harvest. It was always a joy to help Baba gather it all. 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Bako Super Sack. 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
3: It is 12 o'clock. Nigeria is the only country we have. Let's avoid acts that could destabilize the nation. We are one big family. I am David King. First, our top stories. Federal government deploys meters to end arbitrary estimated billing. Army rescues kidnapped woman in Kebbi State. The Nigerian Security and Civil Defense Corps arrests suspected illegal miners in Anambra State. On a foreign scene, Nigeria's ambassador to Burkina Faso pledges stronger bilateral ties. And in sports, head coach Salisu Yusuf vows to make shooting stars better. Please stay tuned for details of these and other stories. The federal government has said roughly 60% of active electricity consumers in Nigeria have now been metered, as it continues efforts to reduce the country's electricity metering gap and end arbitrary estimated billing. The disclosure was contained in a statement issued today by Stanley Nkwocha, the Senior Special Assistant to the President on Media and Communications Office of the Vice President, following the second meeting of the National Council on Privatization for 2026, chaired by Vice President Kashim Shettima at the Presidential Villa. According to the statement, the metering exercise is being carried out under phase one of the $500 million World Bank Finance Distribution Sector Recovery Program, alongside initiatives such as the Presidential Metering Initiative. The Director General of the Bureau of Public Enterprises, Ayodeji Gbeleyi, said 668,000 meters had so far been installed out of the 1,033,000 meters delivered under the scheme. The Commissioner for Lands and Survey, Peter Nyamgai, has called on Plateau residents to be united for the peace and progress of the state. Peter Nyamgai made a call after receiving the Bull Bourne Awards by Pam Dunquist Educational and Community Outreach for his outstanding performance as a visionary leader, driving systematic digital transformation and progressively improving staff welfare and accountability. Peter Nyamgai was also commended for settling long-standing land disputes and developing eco-friendly infrastructure. Troops of Sector 2, Operation Fansanyama, have rescued a kidnapped woman and disrupted a planned ransom exchange in Danko-Wasago local government area of Kebbi State. The operation followed credible intelligence on a planned ransom payment for the woman who was abducted from her farm last month. The acting spokesperson for the Corps, Lieutenant Colonel Olani Oshoba, said. Lieutenant Colonel Oshoba, in a statement made available today, said the troops swiftly mobilized to intercept the transaction, adding that the terrorists attempted to engage the advancing troops after sighting them. According to him, the troops' superior firepower forced the criminals to retreat in disarray, leaving the hostage behind. The Nigeria Security and Civil Defense Corps, Anambra Command, has arrested three suspected illegal sand miners and impounded two tippers at Obiaja River in Idemili South local government area of the state. The state commandant of the Corps, Olatunde Mako, disclosed this today in Awka while briefing newsmen. Commandant Mako said the suspects were arrested by operatives of the command's Mine and Steel Development Unit in collaboration with the Federal Ministry of Solid Minerals Development. He said the operation was carried out on Wednesday following credible intelligence on illegal mining activities at Obiaja River, Uke Road. As campaigns commence in preparations for the 2027 general election, Plateau residents have called on INEC to conduct a free and fair poll. They made the call during a cross-section of interviews with Rhythm News correspondent Ruth David Injors.
4: INEC should come out with strategies that the election there should be free and fair election. They should not undermine the interests of people for the sake of one party. They should allow people to conduct free and fair election in Nigeria.
5: I just hope they do their job properly and they should make sure that everybody's votes count.
6: I just hope it's going to go very peaceful and fair.
3: They added that the electoral body should also be free from political interference.
5: He's supposed to be independent, but I think there are still concerns about political interference. I just feel they should be allowed to do their job without pressure from politicians.
6: There may be political pressure, but I think INEC should stand on its ground.
3: They also called on the candidates and political parties to avoid violence as the campaigns begin.
6: They should educate their supporters to be peaceful. They shouldn't be thugs and touts stealing ballot boxes.
4: During an election, if you are eligible, you have done all the necessary things. Don't be so desperate to mobilize touts. We don't want violence.
5: They should stop attacking each other. They should focus on what they want to do for Nigerians instead of causing problems, because at the end of the day, it's just an election, not a fight.
3: The Nigerian Police Force has challenged social media personality Martins Otse, popularly known as Very Dark Man or VDM, to provide evidence to support his allegations that some police officers at checkpoints share information about travelers with kidnappers and bandits. The force made a demand in a statement signed by its public relations officer, CSP Ani Inedu, today. Following remarks attributed to VDM at the Nigerian Bar Association conference in Port Harcourt, Rivers State. VDM had alerted that police officers manning checkpoints along major highways identify wealthy travelers and pass information about their identities and movements to kidnappers, thereby facilitating abductions for ransom. Reacting, the police said it considered the allegations serious, but rejected it as unsubstantiated and damaging to an institution responsible for protecting millions of Nigerians.
7: 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And now to foreign entertainment and sports news.
3: Welcome back. The World Health Organization says Africa faces a projected shortage of more than 6 million health professionals by 2035. The WHO stated this during a meeting of African health ministers in Addis Ababa, Ethiopia. The global health bodies noted that Africa's health workforce has grown significantly over the past decade, reaching nearly 5.72 million professionals in 2024. It, however, regretted that the increase remained far short of what was needed. Nigeria's ambassador to Burkina Faso, Sindof Endoni, has arrived in Ouagadougou to assume duty as Nigeria's principal diplomatic representative in that country. Sindof Endoni received a warm welcome from Burkinabe officials, members of the African Diplomatic Corps, Nigerian embassy officials, and representatives of the Nigerian community there. A statement issued today in Abuja said Albert Jigwembe, the Director of Diplomatic Privileges and Immunities at the Burkina Faso State House Protocol, was among officials who received him at the airport. Also present were Ghana's ambassador to Burkina Faso, Kenneth Akibate, and his Chadian counterpart, Mohamed Amat, representing the African Group of Ambassadors. In entertainment news, actress and filmmaker Funke Akindele and her estranged husband, music producer Abdurashid Bello, popularly known as JJC Skills, reunited in Peru for a family trip with their twin sons. Videos posted on Snapchat showed the former couple at various spots in the French capital, including a shopping mall and the Eiffel Tower. The actress and JJC Skills married in 2016 and announced their separation in 2022. In sports, Shooting Stars Sports Club of Ibadan newly appointed head coach Salisu Yusuf has vowed to make the Oluyole Warriors a better and more competitive team in the Euromatch NPFL 2026-2027 season and future matches. Salisu Yusuf, a former Super Eagles coach, took over the leadership of the Ibadan side on the 14th of August 2026, having left the Republic of Benin Premier League side Cotton Sport FC Etimi guided to second position on the final league table with 62 points. He has previously had coaching spells at Kano Pillars, Rangers and Nasarawa United, among other leading Nigerian clubs. The 2027 Euromatch NPFL kicks off this weekend with Shooting Stars hosting Inter Lagos at the Lekan Sanami Stadium at Damasigba, Ibadan on Friday in the first fixture of Match Day 1. Our own Plateau United will also be travelling to Port Harcourt to take on Rivers United in the season opener. Former Manchester United midfielder Ander Herrera says returning to his boyhood club Real Zaragoza and playing for free is a dream come true as he looks to help the Spanish side rebuild their fortunes. The 37-year-old midfielder has returned to Zaragoza after 15 years away, joining on a free transfer from Boca Juniors. Ander Herrera began his professional career at Zaragoza before going on to play for Athletic Club, Manchester United, PSG and Boca Juniors. Despite enjoying a successful career that included the Europa League, FA Cup and several league titles, Ander Herrera says coming home is one of the most meaningful moves he has ever made. And to end the news, a recap of the major headlines. The federal government said roughly 60% of active electricity consumers in Nigeria have now been metered as it continues efforts to reduce the country's electricity metering gap. Troops of Sector 2, Operation Fansanyama, have rescued a kidnapped woman and disrupted a planned ransom exchange in Danko Masagu local government area of Kebbi State. And the Nigeria Security and Civil Defense Corps, Anambra State Command, have arrested three suspected illegal sand miners and impounded two tippers at Obiaja River in Idemili South local government area of the state. And on the foreign scene, we brought you a report that Nigeria's ambassador to Burkina Faso, Simdov Endoni, has arrived in Ouagadougou to assume duty as Nigeria's principal diplomatic representative in the country. And in sport, you heard that Shooting Star Sports Club newly appointed head coach Salisu Yusuf has vowed to make the Oluyole Warriors a better and more competitive team in the NPFL 2026-2027 season and future matches. The news was edited by Esther Phillips and produced by Shavog Namfa. You can follow us on our social media platforms at Jaws937Rhythm on Instagram, X, and Facebook. But do remember that Nigeria is the only country we have. Let's avoid acts that could destabilize the nation. We are one big family. Good afternoon. Thank you for listening. I am David King.
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3: The time is 2 o'clock. I am Gift Azamu. Here are the stories we're following. The Nigerian Army and the Nigerian Immigration Service have pledged to strengthen their collaboration on border security, migration management, and responses to emerging threats in Yobe State. The commitment was made on Wednesday when the Commander Headquarters Sector 2 Operation Hiding Kai Brigadier General Eded Efiong received the newly posted controller of the NIS Yobe State Command, Controller IZ Abubakar, during a courtesy visit to the sector headquarters in Damaturu. Speaking during the meeting, Eded Efiong stressed the importance of sustained cooperation between security agencies in maintaining security along Nigeria's borders. The Kwara State Commissioner of Police, Ojo Adekimi, has commenced an unannounced operational inspection of police divisions and formations across the state to assess officers' readiness, discipline, and working conditions. The exercise, which began on Wednesday, saw the commissioner inspect the area command, Ilorin, and 12 police divisional headquarters within the Ilorin metropolis. The state police public relations officer Adetun Adeyemi disclosed this in a statement issued today. The Katsina State Police Command says it foiled a planned bandit attack on Dansarai and Kamfani villages in Malumfashi local government area, neutralizing one suspected armed bandit in the process. The command's police public relations officer, DSP Abubakar Sadiq Aliyu, said this in a statement issued today in Katsina. Sadiq Aliyu said the incident occurred on the 25th of August at about 6 p.m. following a distress call received at the Malumfashi Police Division. On the foreign scene, Pakistan says it does not consider itself bound by U.S. sanctions on Iran. Addressing reporters in Islamabad today, a foreign ministry spokesperson, Tahar Al-Dararab, said Pakistan does not believe Washington's unilateral sanctions on Tehran adhere to international law and that issues should be resolved through dialogue. On Monday, the U.S. Treasury Secretary Scott Benson announced a series of new sanctions on Iran as the President Trump administration seeks to increase economic pressure to force concessions. In entertainment news, actress and filmmaker Funke Akindele and her estranged husband, music producer Abdurashid Bello, popularly known as JJC Skills, reunited in Paris for a family trip with her twin sons. Videos posted on Snapchat showed the former couple at various spots in the French capital, including a shopping mall and the Eiffel Tower. The actress and JJ Skills married in 2016 and announced their separation in 2022. Finally, in sport news, the Tigers star Stan Okoye has disclosed that the Nigerian men's basketball team must maintain a strict focus for a full 40 minutes in every game to secure their goal of qualifying for the FIBA Basketball World Cup. Speaking ahead of window 4 of the FIBA Basketball World Cup African qualifiers in Riyadh, Tunisia, Stan Okoye emphasized taking things one game at a time. Stan Okoye highlighted difficult upcoming group matches against stronger opponents like Cameroon, South Sudan, and Cape Verde. And those are the stories we are following. Nigeria is the only country we have, Let's Avoid Act, that could destabilize the nation. Remember, we are one big family. Good afternoon and many thanks for listening.
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0: rhythm hit song of the week.
1: Although no case of Ebola has been reported in Nigeria, we must remain observant following the outbreak of the disease in Central Africa. Ebola is a serious illness that can spread through direct contact with the bodily fluids of an infected person. While there's no cause for panic, this is the time to stay alert. 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

0: telling me that it's wrong.
1: But I feel this, so let me just, like, try my best not to let this happen again. We weren't necessarily put in the best position to make the best decisions. You can't be hard on yourself for it. These were the calls that you were given. So you have to understand that these, like, that's not who you are. You know you're trying to be the best you can be, but that's all you can do. If you don't give it all you got, you're only cheating yourself. Give it all you got. But if it ends up happening, it ends up happening. That's what's happening with me. It's like, God, I'm giving it all I got. Sometimes I'm weak and I'm going to do it. And it's like, I'm not giving myself grace. I'm just, like, understanding. That's just how. Money in the

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7: Although no case of Ebola has been reported in Nigeria, we must remain observant following the outbreak of the disease in Central Africa. 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
6: Although no case of Ebola has been reported in Nigeria, we must remain observant following the outbreak of the disease in Central Africa. Ebola is a serious illness that can spread through direct contact with the bodily fluids of an infected person. While there's no cause for panic, this is the time to stay alert. 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
1: 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The need to balance the facts and the information. 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
3: Gida shi ne inda muke samun kwanciyar hankali da nuna wa juna ƙauna. 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
7: Ɗanɗanon gida.
8: Although no case of Ebola has been reported in Nigeria, we must remain observant following the outbreak of the disease in Central Africa. 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
1: There is a need to present the facts. 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

0: All right, a very good evening to you. Welcome to the press conference on Silver's Rhythm 93.7. Just today is the 27th day in the month of August 2026, and we're grateful to God for the opportunity to bring us to the very last edition of the program for the week. Usually this program holds from Mondays through to Thursdays from 5 p.m. to 6 p.m. And as always, we look at issues that concern Nigeria. We get behind the headlines, the trending stories, and we offer you our perspectives as journalists who are also watching the news, and with some residual information and perspectives that may likely not be with what the others will have out there. And that's what makes this program completely different from what you will have elsewhere. Welcome to the show. We call it a press conference. You know it as your daily dose of the latest political insights that is served to you in such a palatable course or manner, if you like. My name is Samson O'Malley. It's good to be here.
1: Good evening. I'm Okani Ode. It's nice to be with you.
0: All right. Okani, welcome to the show.
1: Thank you.
0: It's been... I've
1: taken note of something.
0: Yes, please.
1: As you were opening the program and, pronouncing today's date.
0: Yes.
1: I don't remember that 27th of August is also the anniversary date, day of the Babangida coup of 1985 against Buhari.
0: That's right.
1: I think that was also the date he used to hand over in 1993 to an interim government.
0: Mm-hmm.
1: So today is historical in the political and economic development of Nigeria.
0: Mm-hmm.
1: That was in 1993 that he handed over to an interim regime.
0: Mm.
1: That lasted for about 3 minutes. 3 months before it was torpedoed by the Abacha gang.
0: Mm.
1: That held sway till 1997, and then eventually there was handover of power in 1998.
0: Mm-hmm.
1: So today is a day in history.
0: Mm-hmm.
1: Yes, 41 years ago, Buhari was under house arrest by now.
0: Wow.
1: Yes.
0: Wow.
1: And then 93 to now,
0: mm-hmm.
1: is about 33 years ago,
0: mm-hmm.
1: Babangida himself was forced to step aside after severally postponing
0: the
1: date of the end of the transition, spending a lot of money. There were controversies, no golf money or oil windfall money of about $40 million then could not be accounted for. There was the introduction of SAP by that government in 1986. That about 40 years ago, I've been telling you that the country or the economy or the currency has been in a free fall since then. It was because of the bewilderment caused by the impact of the structural adjustment program that some ingenious person sat down and came up with this. Sachet water business, they call pure water. It was a result of that it started, and it has come to stay. It has made millionaires. It has become something that pharmacists embark upon, as a matter of their profession and all those kind of thing. So today is a very important day in history because the Babangida coming to power set Nigeria on a new political trajectory. Yes. There were a lot of conversion, there were a lot of repetitions, there were a lot of contraptions, there were so many things. Eventually, he was consumed on the 27th of August 1993 when he was forced by popular opinion to hand over power to an interim regime before the Abacha gang also torpedoed the contraption headed by Ernest Shonekan. Yes, and held sway until the will of the people too was granted by God. Abacha could not go beyond 1997. Of course, eventually democracy was enthroned on the 29th of May in 1999.
0: Thank you very much for this very incisive historical perspective. While you were speaking, I'm just casting my mind back to anyone who was given birth to in 1997, right? It should be about 29 years old.
1: Yes.
0: Does not understand, have never seen what, even though yes, we had the 1999, but I'm saying 1997, or even let me say 1996, because it'd be 3 years old before the advent of this, doesn't know jack of what military rule is in Nigeria.
1: Even Babangida himself has stayed long in the national political space.
0: Yes.
1: You understand me? Children who were born in 1985 are 41 years old today.
0: Yes.
1: So we are even talking, the pure water we are talking about has become an item for trade in Nigeria for about 40, 39 years now since the introduction of SAP. So a lot of things have taken place.
0: And SAP, for those who don't know, is a structural adjustment program that was initiated by the World Bank or IMF.
1: And it was introduced by Nigeria on the advice of the Bretton Woods institutions, IMF and World Bank.
0: Yes. And that changed a lot of things, but it wasn't as bad as it is today, even as the economy was at the time.
1: No, you see, because the devaluation immediately was not did not take impact on everything like this. Now you see what happened is that yes, the devaluation took place, and then our naira started exchanging more for $1 and that kind of thing. As time was going, the demand for the dollar, the corruption in government, and so many things increases. So that widened the gulf, the wound that was caused by the structural adjustment program. Instead of healing, it started widening. And then other aspects of the economy started getting affected. Things like employment started suffering, inflation continued on the rise, and all the ugly things that can keep an economy at bay. So the economy still